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1: For your Sunday, you should be looking at mainly sunny skies with a high of 27, the humidex at 31. Skies should clear up late this evening with the low dropping to 13. Tomorrow, expect sun and a high of 28.
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That's me.

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1: For your Sunday, you should be looking at mainly sunny skies with a high of 27, the humidex at 31. Skies should clear up late this evening with the low dropping to 13. Tomorrow, expect sun and a high of 28.
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She loves the theater, doesn't come late. She'd never bother

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Oh boy, I just sit down and think about those things.

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1: For your Sunday, you should be looking at mainly sunny skies with a high of 27, the humidex at 31. Skies should clear up late this evening with the low dropping to 13. Tomorrow, expect sun and a high of 28.
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1: For your Sunday, you should be looking at mainly sunny skies with a high of 27, the humidex at 31. Skies should clear up late this evening with the low dropping to 13. Tomorrow, expect sun and a high of 28.
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woke up this morning. 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I couldn't hardly find

6 long weeks today. Lord, tomorrow morning. Lord, tomorrow morning. Well, tomorrow morning will be my trial day. 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

get in your car, man. 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
1: For your Monday, you should be looking at sunny skies with a high of 29. The Humidex could hit 36. Tonight, partly cloudy with a 30% chance of showers and a risk of a thunderstorm. The low could dip to 19. Tomorrow, expect a mix of sun and cloud with a 30% chance of showers and a high of 33.
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He's ruthless, you knew this. 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
2: For your Monday, you should be looking at sunny skies with a high of 29. The Humidex could hit 36. Tonight, partly cloudy with a 30% chance of showers and a risk of a thunderstorm. The low could dip to 19. Tomorrow, expect a mix of sun and cloud with a 30% chance of showers and a high of 33.
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2: For your Monday, you should be looking at sunny skies with a high of 29. The Humidex could hit 36. Tonight, partly cloudy with a 30% chance of showers and a risk of a thunderstorm. The low could dip to 19. Tomorrow, expect a mix of sun and cloud with a 30% chance of showers and a high of 33.
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0: This is North Wellington Today on 88.7 The River, local radio at its best. I'm Chris, joined today by Kay Ayers. How are you doing, Kay?
3: Chris, I am awesome today. How are you?
0: I'm not bad at all. Thanks for asking.
3: Good.
0: We want to talk all about the Seniors Center for Excellence next. Mount Forest Nurturing Our Wisdom Workshop, the NOW Workshops. It's coming up Thursday, July 9th at the Sports Complex. Tell us all about it.
3: Well, I got Pebbles Restaurant. They have agreed to come and show a video to the seniors that show up for this. And the video is about what you don't see when you go into Pebbles Restaurant. So you get a look in the back and you watch where they bake the stuff. You watch where they cook the stuff, how things are made. And you're also going to hear the story of how it started. I want to know how in heck did they ever get the name Pebbles? The only Pebble I ever knew was on the Flintstones, and that was their daughter. Her name was Pebbles. Anyhow, so Cameron Gerber is one of the owners. It's two brothers that are the owner, and he's coming. He's going to tell the seniors all these stories, show them videos, but the really good part is everybody's going to get to sample their banana bread.
0: Excellent.
3: And there's going to be door prizes, and there's going to be stuff sent home with folks. And I can't tell what's going to be sent home because I don't even know.
0: So it's a mystery.
3: It's a mystery.
0: The mystery
3: box. It's going to be awesome. It's food.
0: So this is one of Varney's absolute favorite spots, Pebbles Family Buffet. Legendary for their birthday dinners.
3: Totally. Yes. If today's your birthday, you can go there as long as you got somebody with you and eat for free. But I'd like to know how it happens. And a few years ago, they put a big renovation on. How did that work out? I just like to know the business end of it as well as what I see when I go in,
0: because sure,
3: there's a huge amount of things just for sale. They're baking and they're fudge. They sell a pile of that, and they have cans of pears and peaches and all that kind of stuff. Yeah.
0: It was several years ago that I got to go there for the first time, and that was what surprised me the most was the large merchandise section in
3: exactly
0: the front. I

0: coming out of the Pebbles restaurant here.
1: Exactly. So isn't that great? We get to find out this stuff.
0: And seeing the behind-the-scenes stuff, that it would also be fascinating, because I've always... How hard do you have to work in that kitchen to keep the buffet stocked like they do?
1: Oh, my gosh. And how do you... I said to Cameron, how do you know whether there's going to be a lot of people today or not many people? How do you know how much to make? And because it's all time-sensitive.
0: Yeah.
1: And he said, that's it. They watch the weather. They watch what's going on. You know, it's a big business.
0: So this Nurturing Our Wisdom workshop is coming up Thursday, July the 9th at 1 p.m. at the Mount Forest Sportsplex. There is no need to register. Admission is free. So just make some time for yourself around 1 o'clock on Thursday, July the 9th, and head on over to the Sportsplex.
1: Please. I think you'll enjoy it, and you'll learn stuff, and you might walk out with something.
0: Kay, thank you so much again for coming in today, and thank you for putting on these Nurturing Our Wisdom workshops. I think they're very important to keep everyone together and making this community connection. You've done a fantastic job with it so far, and hopefully we get tons of people out for this one.
1: Ah, Chris, you make me feel good. Thank you.
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0: Hi, I'm Matthew Ray, your member of Provincial Parliament for Perth Wellington. 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
2: For your Monday, you should be looking at sunny skies with a high of 29. The Humidex could hit 36. Tonight, partly cloudy with a 30% chance of showers and a risk of a thunderstorm. The low could dip to 19. Tomorrow, expect a mix of sun and cloud with a 30% chance of showers and a high of 33.
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0: This is John Nader, Member of Parliament for Perth Wellington, wishing you a happy Canada Day. From sea to sea to sea, we celebrate the true north strong and free. As Canadians, we have much to celebrate, and we honour those who came before us. We salute the veterans and members of the Canadian Armed Forces who have served our country in uniform. We thank our first responders who are on call all day, every day. And we celebrate the volunteers who strengthen our communities. On behalf of the Nader family, we wish you a safe and happy Canada Day.
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1: For your Monday, you should be looking at sunny skies with a high of 29. The humid X could hit 36. Tonight, partly cloudy with a 30% chance of showers and a risk of a thunderstorm. The low could dip to 19. Tomorrow, expect a mix of sun and cloud with a 30% chance of showers and a high of 33.
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1: For your Monday, you should be looking at sunny skies with a high of 29. The Humidex could hit 36. Tonight, partly cloudy with a 30% chance of showers and a risk of a thunderstorm. The low could dip to 19. Tomorrow, expect a mix of sun and cloud with a 30% chance of showers and a high of 33.
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2: For your Monday, you should be looking at sunny skies with a high of 29. The Humidex could hit 36. Tonight, partly cloudy with a 30% chance of showers and a risk of a thunderstorm. The low could dip to 19. Tomorrow, expect a mix of sun and cloud with a 30% chance of showers and a high of 33.
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4: This is North Wellington Today on 88.7 The River, local radio at its best. I'm Chris, joined today by Anu Dam, an economic development officer with the County of Wellington. How are you, Anu?
5: I'm doing good, Chris. Thank you for having me here.
4: Thank you so much for joining us today. We want to talk all about Wellington County's Multicultural Festival coming up. Tell us, first of all about what is the Multicultural Festival?
5: Surely. So the Multicultural Festival, Chris, is a celebration of all of the cultures that make up Wellington County today. It brings together, you know, long-term farming families, entrepreneurs, residents, newer community members, as well as First Nations communities. All of them together in one shared space. It's a festival, which is a one-day festival, and it's completely free, family-friendly, full of music, food, performance, and live activities that are all free for people to come in and watch. But at its heart, really, it is all about connection, about belonging, celebrating the many cultures that is expressed in our community and through who we are.
4: Anu, who is the festival for?
5: So the Multicultural Festival is a celebration of all of the cultures that make up our communities today. So the festival is for First Nations communities, for new residents who are building their lives here, for multi-generational farming families that have been around for many years now, and as well as entrepreneurs, artists, and residents who have shaped Wellington County every single day. So to summarize, it's a festival for everyone.
4: What can people expect when they attend this festival?
5: So, Chris, the festival takes place on the 11th of July, Saturday, from 11 a.m. in the morning to 4 p.m. in the afternoon. It is a very open, walkable festival and a very walkable experience. People can expect live performances that are all free to watch from a wide range of cultural traditions. They can get to taste delicious food from around the world, meet local artists, take part in makeup booths. We also have community resources that will be available local to Wellington County, and there will be a lot of interactive activities for all ages. Visitors can drop in for a short time if they like to, or they can stay for the whole afternoon and enjoy the whole festival. It's designed to feel very relaxed, welcoming, and genuinely community focused.
4: You told us this is going down on July 11th. Where is the event taking place?
5: The event takes place at the grounds of the Wellington County Museum and Archives, which is by itself a national historic site that tells the stories of the people and places of this region. It's also home to the Indigenous Gathering Circle, a land-based space created with the Indigenous Advisory Committee for gathering, ceremony, reflection, and education. So that space is an important reminder that we are on Indigenous land and that Indigenous presence is not symbolic. It is central to the story of this place, and it reflects a broader commitment to learning, respect, and reconciliation. And that's the space where we have chosen the Wellington County Museum and Archives to host our Multicultural Festival, because it brings together the stories of the past, connects it to the present, and, you know, helps us understand how our future is going to be like in the community that we share.
4: And it really is a beautiful building on a beautiful area as well.
5: Yes.
4: Tell us why the festival is so important for Wellington County.
5: Right. So for us, it's important as a county to celebrate the Multicultural Festival. And it was created for the reason to provide a space for connection and shared understanding across all of the cultures that make up our community and all of the different experiences and backgrounds of the people who are part of Wellington County. And that can be done only through food, music, and by bringing together local artists, performances, and the festival gives people a chance to see themselves and each other reflected in the same space. At the core of it, we believe that the festival is for strengthening something real, and that is a sense of belonging in every one of us.
4: And what is something that you hope people take away from the festival?
5: That's a great question, Chris. Our hope sincerely is that people leave feeling more connected to their community and maybe a little more curious about the people around them. The event can be so much fun. I have attended it for the last 3 years, and it's such a fun outing and a celebration of Wellington County's many cultures, histories, and creative expression.
4: If anyone would like to get some more information about the Multicultural Festival, where can they find that?
5: So, Chris, we have a dedicated webpage, which is www.wellington.ca/multicultural festival. If anyone wants to know more about the festival, its program, and what can they expect, all of that is already listed in the site. So I would encourage our attendees, you know, to go ahead and take a look into this webpage for all of those exciting details.
4: Anu, thank you so much for joining us today, talking all about the Wellington County Multicultural Festival. It's coming up on July 11th. It's going to take place at the

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2: For your Monday, you should be looking at sunny skies with a high of 29. The humid X could hit 36. Tonight, partly cloudy with a 30% chance of showers and a risk of a thunderstorm. The low could dip to 19. Tomorrow, expect a mix of sun and cloud with a 30% chance of showers and a high of 33.
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0: Rejoice and raise your voice with the divine musical comedy Sister Act. 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
1: For your Monday, you should be looking at sunny skies with a high of 29. The humid X could hit 36. Tonight, partly cloudy with a 30% chance of showers and a risk of a thunderstorm. The low could dip to 19. Tomorrow, expect a mix of sun and cloud with a 30% chance of showers and a high of 33.
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2: For your Monday, you should be looking at sunny skies with a high of 29. The Humidex could hit 36. Tonight, partly cloudy with a 30% chance of showers and a risk of a thunderstorm. The low could dip to 19. Tomorrow, expect a mix of sun and cloud with a 30% chance of showers and a high of 33.
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2: For your Monday, you should be looking at sunny skies with a high of 29. The Humidex could hit 36. Tonight, partly cloudy with a 30% chance of showers and a risk of a thunderstorm. The low could dip to 19. Tomorrow, expect a mix of sun and cloud with a 30% chance of showers and a high of 33.
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3: This is North Wellington Today on 88.7 The River, local radio at its best. I'm Chris, joined today by Rosie Kroll, the branch supervisor of the Harrison branch with the Wellington County Library. How are you, Rosie?
4: I'm doing great. Thanks, Chris. How are you today?
3: Not bad at all. Thanks for asking. We've got you here to talk about stuff going on at the library for the month of July. We did talk about it last month, the Summer Reading Club, but obviously ongoing throughout the summer. Tell us about the Summer Reading Club.
4: Yeah, so summer has officially begun, and at the library, we're up to all sorts of fun this summer. You can escape the heat. All of our buildings are nice and cool and air-conditioned, so you can come in and rest and relax and explore, you know, everything we have to offer, whether that's the latest books and movies, or if you like the heat, borrow some of our park passes for your outdoor adventures. And like you mentioned, we also have our summer reading club happening again this year, where kids, teens, and adults can all win prizes for the reading that they do. So every book read equals a ballot entered for the grand prizes at each branch, and every branch has three, so it doesn't matter where in the county you are. And this year, we also have some updated prizes for kids that are 12 and under, so they can collect really high-quality vinyl stickers, perfect for things like water bottles. They can collect shoe charms for their Crocs or other kind of holy water shoes, and brag tags to keep them reading all summer long. And registration is also open now for our summer programs, which have begun.
3: So tell us all about the summer programs coming up in the month of July.
4: Sounds great. I'll just run down branch by branch and tell you what their July special performer is, as well as kind of some of their high-level highlights, but we're going to have so much on that I obviously can't cover it all in 5 minutes here. So I encourage everyone to check us out at wellington.ca/library calendar to look at all the programs your branch has to offer.
3: Perfect.
4: At the Arthur branch, some highlights, they're going to have weekly drop-in crafts and scavenger hunts. Some of their July highlight programs include a pirate party, mermaid macrame, story times, and more. Registration is encouraged for those. The Clifford branch is doing some interactive hands-on programming every Tuesday and Wednesday afternoon, family story time every Friday morning, and drop-in activities at their creation stations.
3: Perfect.
4: They also have a very fun sounding performer. This is a new one for us this year, Cowboy Corbin, which is a magical cowboy magician. So it'll be a rootin' tootin' good time. That'll be Friday, July 24th from 2 to 3 p.m.
3: Yeehaw!
4: Right? The Drayton branch is offering exciting programs every week, including crafts, challenges, and stuffy sleepovers. They'll have drop-in STEM activities every Wednesday afternoon, Lego challenges every Thursday afternoon, and a movie every Friday afternoon, as well as new crafts and scavenger hunts each week.
3: Excellent.
4: They're actually also going to be hosting Cowboy Corbin. So if you don't make it out to Clifford, you can then come to Drayton on Friday, July 24th from 11 to 12. And that should be really fun. I am excited to hear about this magical cowboy. At my branch in Harrison, we're doing some hands-on programming every Monday morning and Tuesday afternoon. Some highlights include balloon games, escape rooms, cricket crafts, boom whackers, and more. We'll have movies every Wednesday, story time every Thursday, and a weekly scavenger hunt.
3: Excellent.
4: We'll also be having a big balloon show with Drew Ripley. So that's another magic experience where every illusion will be packed with balloons and comedy. So that one is happening Friday, July 10th from 2 to 3 p.m. Moving over to Mount Forest now, your neck of the woods. They're going to be having a story time every Thursday, a new scavenger hunt and craft every week, and a big magician as well coming on Monday, July 6th. From 11 to 12. And that's as well, magic show full of a lot of fun. So I guess that's kind of the theme of the summer. It's going to be a magical summer, I think.
3: It feels like a magical summer at the Wellington County Libraries.
4: For sure. And then our performer for Palmerston is not magic, but I think they seem magic because I have seen these guys before. Four Paws Flying Entertainment. So Janelle has some very talented rescue dogs, and the pack is going to do all sorts of tricks, talents, and agility. It's very impressive. We had them here last year. That'll be happening Tuesday, July 7th from 2:30 to 3:30 p.m.
3: That is an amazing show. I've seen that before as well. It's so much fun. You won't believe what these dogs are able to do.
4: super cute. And they'll also be doing their programs every Monday morning, story time on Thursdays, Friday movie afternoons, and weekly scavenger hunts. So depending on the program, you may need to register. So check us out at wellington.ca/library calendar or call your branch to sign up. Some of them, like the movies and the scavenger hunts, are just drop-in. So if you don't have time to register or you suddenly have an afternoon free and you weren't expecting it, drop by the library with yourself or your kids and we'll have something fun for you to do.
3: That is a fantastic way to spend the summer months while there is no school in, obviously school out now. So yes, perfect time to get down to the Wellington County Library. There's tons of stuff to do there. It's not just books at the library.
4: Thanks so much, Chris.
3: Rosie, thank you so much for joining us today. And thanks everyone for listening. It's North Wellington Today on 88.7 The River, local radio at its best.
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0: This is John Nader, Member of Parliament for Perth Wellington, wishing you a happy Canada Day. 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We thank our first responders who are on call all day, every day. And we celebrate the volunteers who strengthen our communities. 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
2: For your Monday, you should be looking at sunny skies with a high of 29. The Humidex could hit 36. Tonight, partly cloudy with a 30% chance of showers and a risk of a thunderstorm. The low could dip to 19. Tomorrow, expect a mix of sun and cloud with a 30% chance of showers and a high of 33.
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2: For your Monday, you should be looking at sunny skies with a high of 29. The Humidex could hit 36. Tonight, partly cloudy with a 30% chance of showers and a risk of a thunderstorm. The low could dip to 19. Tomorrow, expect a mix of sun and cloud with a 30% chance of showers and a high of 33.
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2: For your Monday, you should be looking at sunny skies with a high of 29. The Humidex could hit 36. Tonight, partly cloudy with a 30% chance of showers and a risk of a thunderstorm. The low could dip to 19. Tomorrow, expect a mix of sun and cloud with a 30% chance of showers and a high of 33.
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4: 70 years ago, Saturday nights in Mount Forest were a reward after a long week of hard work, rural chores, restraint, and anticipation. Most people shopped only once a week, and that was on Saturdays, when husbands had the time to bring their wives into town when many women did not drive. For some, it was all they could afford. They would just sit in their truck and watch the faces go by. People from town parked in the afternoon in order to have a parking spot for the evening. This was a practice that annoyed farm folk, as they would rush through their chores to arrive early for the only break in their week. Town historian Fred McLuhan wrote, "Saturday night could be had for not much more than a dollar. This would pay your way to the show, ice cream, sundae, a hot dog or a hamburger, and a couple of drafts." An early evening parade would kick off every Saturday summer evening with the bands playing at Wellington and Main Streets. After that, with everything open from the taverns to the library to the Roxy, the night was yours. If you were young, you had a car. You had to make time to cruise the main drag. To the north, you turned at the Fina, and then south to Reynolds' White Rose. But you could change it up by turning a little sooner. Even if you were driving your parents' car, you rolled down the window, cranked up the tunes, and took your best girl for a ride. The important thing was to be seen, and to see who else was in town that evening. Mount Forest could boast as many as 18 hotels in 1880, but with the arrival of the automobile and better roads, travel became easier. By 1950, there were three popular hotels that survived the March of Progress: the Kent, the Belmont, and the Mount Royal. On any given Saturday night, the taverns of these three hotels were boisterous, busy, and boozy. Each one had a character of its own, and it was reflected in their patrons. Of course, there were many townspeople who would not frequent the taverns ever or consider themselves hotel people. But for those who were so inclined, the basic Kent, the working-class Belmont, or the dressier Mount Royal all saw fights and friends, heard belly laughs and whispered secrets, and witnessed tall tales and quiet tears. And then there were the dances. For Mount Forest, it was the Oddfellows Hall. There were dances where romances started and hearts were broken. But if you were lucky enough to scrape together 50 cents, they were a social must. Once George Plume took your money at the door, the music hit you as you entered the hall. Even if you were a shy young man who stood and watched the girls dance, you could be entertained by jivers like Jim McLuhan, who never missed a beat. Ted Linder's garage and hot dog stand was a popular place to park your car, where it could be clearly admired and meet up with friends on a Saturday night. For all the locals, it was simply known as Ted's. If you could save 25 cents from the grocery money on Saturday night and set it on the counter in exchange for one of Ted's foot-long hot dogs, you felt like a king. They were thought to be one of the best dogs in the country, and to taste them was to love them. Everyone seemed to have a weakness for a footlong topped with Ted's homemade, much-guarded secret mustard and relish. Ted's place was more than just a hot dog stand. It was a meeting place for friends and neighbors.
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1: For your Monday, you should be looking at sunny skies with a high of 29. The Humidex could hit 36. Tonight, partly cloudy with a 30% chance of showers and a risk of a thunderstorm. The low could dip to 19. Tomorrow, expect a mix of sun and cloud with a 30% chance of showers and a high of 33.
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2: For your Monday, you should be looking at sunny skies with a high of 29. The humid X could hit 36. Tonight, partly cloudy with a 30% chance of showers and a risk of a thunderstorm. The low could dip to 19. Tomorrow, expect a mix of sun and cloud with a 30% chance of showers and a high of 33.
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5: 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I'm Chris, joined today by Christine Veet with Safe Communities Wellington County. Christine, how are you today?
6: I am fantastic.
5: Thank you so much for joining us. We want to talk about aggressive driving.
6: Yes. And it's the worst time of year actually for it, because people are in such a rush to get up to Cottage Country or elsewhere.
5: And the conditions, like weather-wise, road-wise, are obviously a lot nicer than they were 3, 5, 6 months ago. And I think that gives people a false sense of security.
6: Exactly. False sense of security, as well as Highway 6 is just a very speedy corridor, unfortunately. Yeah. And even though we have been changing the infrastructure in a lot of different places with roundabouts, because roundabouts actually do help with these catastrophic injuries that happen on our roads, but it still remains the biggest, the worst time of year for catastrophic injuries on our roads.
5: What kind of things count as aggressive driving?
6: Oh, gee, any number of things, especially obviously going over the amount of kilometers, as well as aggressively kind of going around, like passing people and not seeing who's coming from the other end. Like, that is a huge, huge issue here in Wellington County on Highway 6 and on our county roads as well. And because people are not looking, they're thinking about themselves and not being patient, and they're passing. And right now, our farmers are out and with the big equipment, and as well as the buggies, as you know, around here. And so that is huge. Aggressive driving in that manner is also big, along with obviously speeding excessively. Yeah.
5: I've seen it myself on Highway 6, where we all know the solid yellow line, double solid yellow lines are supposed to indicate areas you should not pass.
6: Exactly.
5: But that doesn't necessarily mean just because you see the dotted yellow line that it is always safe to pass at this spot. It matters very much what traffic is coming in the other direction.
6: Exactly.
5: And you can't always tell the speed of a guy coming the other way when they're far enough back.
6: It's true. It's so true. So if you are guessing that the person that's coming from the other direction is going 90 kilometers an hour or just like 10 kilometers over, then typically you're like, okay, I'm going to make it, right? But if that person's doing 100 kilometers an hour, you see them in the distance and you're like, oh, I'm like, and they're going faster than you actually think, you don't have enough time to actually make that pass if you're passing one or two vehicles.
5: So talk to us about the Take 10 Wellington County initiative.
6: So Take 10 Wellington, we've been doing this for a few years now.
5: Yeah.
6: And this is the time of year that we do it, because it's taking that extra 10 minutes of time before you get out onto the road and giving yourself an extra 10 or even 20 minutes, honestly, because of the construction that's happening. So we're keeping with the Take 10, but really, I mean, Take 20.
5: Distracted driving. That's something else that we wanted to talk about.
6: Exactly. Distracted driving is always something that's very prevalent across Canada, not just in Ontario, not just in Wellington County, and not just our young teenagers. But typically when I go into the high schools, I do talk about distracted driving, but it is everybody. We need to make sure that when we are driving, we are focusing on the road. We are not focusing on the radio. We are not focusing on the kids in the back seat. We're not focusing on anything else but the road. Because a lot of the times, you know, people will miss a stop sign. And
5: I think this is another thing that we've
4: it's a great message, but I think that some people have misheard it to thinking it's just talking to teens and new drivers about cell phone activity.
6: Exactly.
4: And it really isn't just about one group.
6: Yeah, and it's not just about cell phones. Cell phones are a huge distraction, obviously. But, you know, distractions could mean like you're fiddling with the radio station. Yeah. It could mean that, oh, I don't know where I'm going exactly, so I'm going to go onto the GPS and I'm going to do these things. Any number of things. And actually, even there's some women that I don't know how they do it, but they decide that they're going to put on their lipstick while they're driving, which is a complete distraction.
4: Let's talk about sharing the road to wrap it up as well. We wanted to talk about how we're sharing the road with farm equipment, buggies. Cyclists, of course, are always prevalent, especially at this time of year.
6: Exactly. And a lot of ATVs as well, right? Yeah. But also always keep in mind, okay, so farmers actually are supposed to be on the road. They usually kind of go off to the side of it to help you out.
4: As much as they can.
6: As much as they can. But really, they're supposed to be on the road. And they cannot exceed 50 kilometers an hour on an 80 zone. So they cannot go any faster. The technology, like some of those tractors are huge and they have great horsepower, but they're not supposed to exceed 50 kilometers an hour on our 80 kilometer roads. So that means that maybe sometimes you might be stuck behind some farm equipment or an ATV for a little bit longer. And we just need to be patient. Again, bringing it back to the Take 10 Wellington, making sure that we are not rushing. And so we're actually leaving 10 or 20 minutes before we have to get somewhere.
4: Stay safe, stay patient on the roads.
6: Exactly.
4: Christine, thank you so much for coming in today and joining us and talking all about Safe Communities Wellington County and the aggressive driving and the Take 10 Wellington campaign.
6: Awesome. Thank you so much.
4: Thanks everyone for listening. It's North Wellington today on 88.7 The River, local radio at its best. Anything we didn't get in there?
6: No, it's good.
4: It's good.
6: It's good.
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2: For your Monday, you should be looking at sunny skies with a high of 29. The Humidex could hit 36. Tonight, partly cloudy with a 30% chance of showers and a risk of a thunderstorm. The low could dip to 19. Tomorrow, expect a mix of sun and cloud with a 30% chance of showers and a high of 33.
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0: For your Monday, you should be looking at sunny skies with a high of 29. The Humidex could hit 36. Tonight, partly cloudy with a 30% chance of showers and a risk of a thunderstorm. The low could dip to 19. Tomorrow, expect a mix of sun and cloud with a 30% chance of showers and a high of 33.

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2: For your Monday, you should be looking at sunny skies with a high of 29. The Humidex could hit 36. Tonight, partly cloudy with a 30% chance of showers and a risk of a thunderstorm. The low could dip to 19. Tomorrow, expect a mix of sun and cloud with a 30% chance of showers and a high of 33.
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2: For your Monday, you should be looking at sunny skies with a high of 29. The Humidex could hit 36. Tonight, partly cloudy with a 30% chance of showers and a risk of a thunderstorm. The low could dip to 19. Tomorrow, expect a mix of sun and cloud with a 30% chance of showers and a high of 33.
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2: For your Monday, you should be looking at sunny skies with a high of 29. The Humidex could hit 36. Tonight, partly cloudy with a 30% chance of showers and a risk of a thunderstorm. The low could dip to 19. Tomorrow, expect a mix of sun and cloud with a 30% chance of showers and a high of 33.
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2: For your Monday, you should be looking at sunny skies with a high of 29. The Humidex could hit 36. Tonight, partly cloudy with a 30% chance of showers and a risk of a thunderstorm. The low could dip to 19. Tomorrow, expect a mix of sun and cloud with a 30% chance of showers and a high of 33.
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3: This is North Wellington Today on 88.7 The River, local radio at its best. I'm Chris, joined today by Shyler Verbeek, Lexi Walker, and Cadence Whaley. These guys are pod leaders for the Township of Wellington North's day camp programs this summer. Welcome, guys. Thanks for joining us today.
4: Awesome. Thank you for having us. So at our day camps, we run 8 weeks of summer day camp programming throughout the summer for the Township of Wellington North. Arthur and Mount Forest are traditional day camps for ages 5 to 11, and Damascus is a separate camp experience for ages 9 to 12 with more of like an outdoor and environmental focus.
5: Across all camps, the kids get to make friends, stay active, try new things, and just have a really fun summer in general.
3: What are the camps like for the Arthur and the Mount Forest camps, first of all?
4: So Arthur and Mount Forest camps are very similar. We do themed weeks, go swimming, play games, do crafts, outdoor activities, and fun trips all throughout the summer.
5: Like Shyla mentioned, every week has a different theme, so campers can come multiple weeks and always have something new to look forward to. Some things carry over between week to week, but we often try to new themed activities.
3: And are there still spaces available at the Arthur and Mount Forest camps?
5: Yes, so Mount Forest still has spots available for Camp Canada Week, which runs June 29th to July 3rd.
4: And Arthur and Mount Forest both still have some openings for Once Upon a Summer Camp Week from August 4th to 7th week as well.
5: That week, both Arthur and Mount Forest campers will be going on a trip to the Norgan Theater, which we're really excited about.
6: Damascus also has spots still available throughout the summer, and we encourage you to sign up.
3: So Cadence, the Damascus camp sounds like it is a little bit different. Can you tell us all about that?
6: Yes, it definitely is. Damascus is geared towards the 9 to 12 age range and focuses a lot more on outdoor exploration, environmental education, and hands-on activities. We do things like baking, arts and crafts, team building games and outdoor activities, and even pickling and jamming with different special guests throughout the summer. One of the highlights is that Thursdays we go to Green Legacy, where campers get to plant trees and learn about the conservation and environment, along with campfire lunches where we make spider dogs and s'mores. It also is a smaller group setting, so campers really get to make new friends and try new experiences.
3: So tell us about the kind of kids that enjoy going to the summer camp.
4: Honestly, anyone looking to have fun, stay active, and meet new friends.
5: There's a really good mix of activities for different interests and personalities, so it's really geared towards anyone.
6: And the Damascus is especially great for kids who love being outdoors and want some more hands-on camp experience.
3: So then why did you guys want to get involved with this?
5: I really enjoy planning the summer, so it's really fun to think of different activities and ideas for the different themes. And the themes this year, I think, are really great. So we've been having such a fun time planning the different activities for the kids to participate in.
3: If someone's interested in registering or they want to learn more information, how does somebody get in touch with you or how do they register for the camps?
4: Families can visit the Township of Wellington North website and click on the day camp icon to register. That will pop up.
5: If a camp week is full, we definitely encourage families to join the wait list because we do our best to work through those as spots open up.
3: And what is your favorite thing about the summer day camps?
4: Mine is definitely the energy the kids bring to camp every day. They always show up with a smile on their face and a positive attitude, which is great.
5: I really like the themed weeks and all the fun activities we get to do with the kids.
6: My favorite has to be getting outdoors with the campers and seeing them try all the new things with their hands-on experience.
3: And is there anything else you would like to share with the listeners about the summer day camps?
4: We are all very excited for another great summer.
5: There's still some spots available, so now is a great time to register.
6: And we can't wait to meet the new and returning campers this summer.
3: 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We've had Shyler, Lexi, and Cadence with us from the Township of Wellington North Summer Day Camp Program. Thanks again for coming in today.
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0: This is John Nader, Member of Parliament for Perth Wellington, wishing you a happy Canada Day. 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
4: 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All right.
2: Thanks, hey Jason. Room. Thanks for introducing him. That was great.
5: This is. It's a thrill for all of us. But I mean, for you, it goes back to Toronto when you were in high school.
3: Yeah, absolutely. I mean, David Wilcox. I mean, he's a Canadian musical icon now, but back in the late 70s, definitely Toronto. I mean, he was the guy.
6: How you doing, sir?
3: Mr. David Wilcox.
2: How are you, man? 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
7: 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Nice to meet the people connected with the voices.
3: Right on.
7: Yeah, I know your voice is over. Is there a chair with no arms?
2: We have a chair with no legs, but no arms. Can we get David a chair with no arms?
3: We have an intern with no arms.
7: There we are.
3: Oh.
2: But is that okay?
7: This will do fine.
3: Okay, let's get that mic right up.
7: Yeah, we got it.
5: Well, thrilling to hear you say the basis associated with the voice, but I mean, would you have ever heard of the Humble and Fred Experience and all?
7: Of course.
5: Come on.
7: Of course I have. Come on. Mm-hmm. Oh, no. You guys have been a presence. Oh, fantastic. Even better.
3: There we go.
7: Thank you. That is great. There we are. Perfect.
3: Get the mic as close to you as you can.
7: Okay. Oh, whoa.
5: Oh no, this is more for talking.
3: Oh, we're going to talk to you first.
5: We're going to talk to you first, if you don't mind.
7: Oh, that's okay. That's fine. All right.
5: You were saying you've heard of us, or you may have heard of the show.
7: Yes, but I haven't. I don't know what you look like, which is always interesting.
5: It's always disappointing.
7: Yeah.
5: Is what
7: well,
5: it is.
7: Well, no. One of the great disappointments of my childhood. My mother worked in TV, right? And so I was at the CBC, you know, when I was about 8 years old or something like that. And somebody said, "Would you like to meet the Friendly Giant?" Remember him?
3: Mm-hmm.
7: Yeah. And so I thought, yeah. And I'm looking at the room, and it's a regular size room, and I'm thinking, how's he going to get in here? You know, and the ceiling's too low. And in walked Robert Hummey, who played the Friendly Giant and was a very nice gentleman. But it was, as I say, a major disappointment to me to see that he was just a regular guy.
5: Mm-hmm. You know that feeling? That's what this will be like.
7: Oh, okay.
5: Trust me.
3: It's funny you say that, David, because when I was a kid, you know, that's when I first started to put the Santa Claus thing together. We lived in a bungalow in Scarborough, and the chimney led to a little tiny part of the furnace. And I used to think, it doesn't make sense. My mom and dad say he comes down the chimney, and how the hell does he fit in there? He's a big fat guy.
7: Yeah, the illusions.
3: Oh, crazy.
4: So we were Jews. We believed in nothing.
7: They only work in politics now. I think those major illusions suspend reality.
5: Uh-huh. David, your daughter that was our intern. Do you know that?
7: Yeah, I didn't know that. That's fantastic.
5: What's her name?
7: Simon.
5: Simon Wilcox.
7: She's had quite a successful career as a songwriter. Yeah.
5: And it's funny because Pete, one of our other associate producers, guys have been with us for 15 years, he said, you know, Simon Wilcox has got quite a career going for herself these days.
7: Yeah. Yeah, she's made a career out of it. I'm very proud of her. As we all know, it's a tough profession for that, you know, to be a songwriter. She's doing well. Yeah.
5: Well, I remember this distinctly. She was our intern for a while, and we were just thrilled that she was your daughter. We're like, we don't want to ask you to do anything because you're David Wilcox's daughter. Maybe do the Bearcat or something.
7: Well, she's. We used to jam together when she was a teenager. Wow. We'd make tapes and stuff, and I still have those. I could threaten to release them or something like that.
3: Oh, I bet you there's. Like that. I bet you it's great. Listen back on those.
7: Oh, yeah.
3: You know, today is 4/20, April 20th. And today we were actually going to experiment and get sit around the table and get high. But out of respect for you, we decided not to because we didn't know what your sensibilities are. And
7: Whatever you want to do for yourselves, you do. You know, I've changed my party in the last few years.
3: Well, this is what I was getting at.
7: Yeah, sure. Mm-hmm. Yeah.
5: And when you say that you changed your party, like, can you describe for people who aren't aware what that party was and how it looked, and then what you remember from it? Mm-hmm. And when did you decide to get out of that party?
7: I remember nothing. No, that's not true. There are a few faded and or whatever little smidgets here and that of memory, but no, I used to really do it 24/7. I mean, you know, and today I just live differently, but you know, that's a person's own choice.
5: Mm-hmm.
7: And I don't criticize anybody for the way they want to live.
5: Was it one of those things? Was it an epiphany, a moment of clarity, or just after a while you kind of go, I need to maybe get out of this
7: It ate my life.
5: Yeah. No, I'm serious.
7: Seriously, it ate my life. I mean, I couldn't control it. And there are plenty of people who can have a drink or a joint or whatever they, you know. God bless them, have one for me. But I can't. And so that's just, you know.
3: But some good material came out of that, did it not?
7: It did. It did. Mm-hmm. And so, you know, it's all part of life, isn't mm-hmm. it? Yeah.
5: When you wrote songs under the influence of whatever, did you ever like what you know, 'cause a lot of people talk about, you know, I wrote a bunch of stuff, I was very prolific, but none of it was any good. Were some of it, was that some, did you have that experience where you went, oh, that wasn't a very good song? But some of it must have been.
7: Some of it was, but toward the end it wasn't. I found that my creative connection really deteriorated, you know. And what I came to the conclusion finally was that there are people in the world who can write, sing, dance, paint, whatever, better after a couple of glasses of wine. Mm-hmm. The only problem is I don't stop at two.
3: Well, yeah.
7: So the price tag is too high. You know, and that's again
5: a lot of
7: for
5: people
7: me.
5: Can relate to that.
7: You know, I don't criticize anybody. You know.
3: So how long's it been since you
7: indulged? 21 years.
3: Wow.
7: Yeah.
3: Good for you.
5: Is it a constant, ever vigilant thing, or it's now one of those things that's almost like a distant memory? You know that you were that way once, but don't relate to who that person was.
7: I have to keep it in my mind, but it's not something I think about every day or all day. You know, but it's there.
5: Yeah. By the way, we're just asking for some friends.
7: I don't mind. No, I don't mind at all. It's something I'm very comfortable talking about.
5: We've mm-hmm. talked about this to the, our both of us, you know, been very candid about, you know, our mutual sort of tolerance for alcohol has gone up as we've gotten older. And, you know, a lot of people can relate to that, where I remember in my early 40s when I started drinking wine, I'd never drank any before, where I could have a glass of wine and I would get really quite a bit liquored up. And then 10 or 12 years later, you know, that first bottle of wine goes by pretty quickly, and I think a lot of people relate to that.
7: Well, sure. But the bottom line for me is it's either a problem or it isn't. If it's a problem mm-hmm. in a person's life, they should look at that, I think, immediately, like it was in mine. If it's not a problem, hey, cheers, mm-hmm. you know?
3: But it was sort of a different culture back then, too, and I've told these guys in the late 70s, I mean, I planned my Friday nights around you. Where was David Wilcox playing in the city?
7: Oh, thank you. Thank you very much.
3: No, I mean, the show was fantastic. Your presentation was fantastic. And I just think the way things are now with social media and the advantages to aspiring acts now,

0: course, you know, you could go on across the country just based on your hits of the 80s and 90s. But where are you in the world now, and what kind of places are you playing?
1: Okay, I play a lot of summer festivals. I play small hockey arenas, an occasional bar, but also bars have changed a lot. Mm-hmm. Very few of them have music these days. Remember a few years ago, in the 70s anyway, which is more than a few, but there were bars all over the place that had bands, you know, three nights a week, six nights a week. So it's changed. And I'm not complaining, I'm just saying it's a different scene. So those are the kind of places we play, and I get at least as much work as I want to do. Mm-hmm. It's a different scene, and I really enjoy it. I like it better now, really.
2: So why do you think these establishments don't have as much live music now?
1: A number of reasons. I mean, karaoke, disco changed a lot of it back then, and dance music.
2: Yeah.
1: And also, frankly, you know, we played a lot of colleges, and the college scene has really changed, too, because of multiculturalism, partly.
2: Mm-hmm.
1: I mean, Guelph University, we used to go out there, and they'd have four pubs every weekend. Well, kids come from other cultures, and they don't want to be out there drunk on Friday night.
0: Mm-hmm.
1: You know, and I'm
0: what
1: not criticizing anybody,
0: people,
1: but I'm just saying everybody's got their own choices, you know.
2: Now, you won some kind of an award, didn't you, from the colleges? Did you know?
1: I don't, somewhere back there, yeah.
0: Yeah. Tim was like, yeah.
3: No questions prior to 1987.
1: 1901.
2: Well, I remember reading
1: okay. Ask me anything.
2: It was, you were recognized as like the king of campus entertainment or something.
1: Yeah, we did that a lot, and they were interesting gigs because the standards that apply in a nightclub don't at a college gig. You know, mm-hmm. security is frequently the football team, and they might have had a few before they started the evening anyway. So it was a lot wilder than some bars, you know.
2: Now tell me, back in the, again, in the late 70s, when you were on stage, your facial contortions and body movements,
1: mm-hmm.
2: did that just come naturally? Was that natural? Was that part of your show?
1: No, it comes naturally. And I remember my mother saying when I was learning the guitar, you know, close your mouth, you know, because I'd be drooling on the guitar. So I guess I get into it so much, you know.
2: Sure, that's, no.
0: Were you self-taught? Did you take piano first to transition to the guitar? Or did you always want to do this?
1: Always wanted to do this, but self-taught is misleading because mm-hmm. I asked a lot of questions of people. And, you know, these days there's so much wonderful information on YouTube and stuff, close-ups of people's hands.
0: Mm-hmm.
1: Kind of thing.
0: Not only that, but on the internet, you know, it used to be when you were younger, you'd like listen to a song dozens of times to try and figure out the chords. Now you go song, mega chords, there they are. You can variations of it. But what about YouTube and you? Are there old David Wilcox shows all over YouTube?
1: There's quite a few. Yeah, yeah. And a lot of stuff that's recent, too, because people put their phone up there and record the show, which is fine, you know. Yeah, I like the Grateful Dead approach. They always encourage the audience to tape the show, you know.
0: Speaking of music, Levon Helm just passed away.
1: Oh, a great artist.
0: And lots of people are weighing in on their experiences with him here in the Toronto scene. You must have come across him.
1: Well, I never met him. I worked with Richard Bell.
0: Let me take that question back. Because
1: no, I don't mind.
0: Can you just make up a story about Levon?
1: Big fan. I'm sure people are doing that, too.
2: But, oh, yeah.
1: No, great, great artist. And one of the only people who could really sing and really play the drums at the same time.
0: It's tough.
1: I mean, lots of people try, but he could really do it. And just a soulful cat, you know?
0: Yep, Phil Collins. We have a couple huge Phil Collins fans in the room. They follow him around
1: brilliant.
0: Like puppies.
1: It's brilliant. Yeah.
2: So what? So in this summer you'll be. I was looking online here. So you're playing like in Winnipeg and again some outdoor
1: casinos.
2: Festivals
1: and we play quite a few casinos, and we're playing at the Key to Bala, and it was the place you played,
2: which is an old favorite.
1: Yeah, yeah.
2: Oh, that's a night in the Key to Bala's.
0: It's beautiful up there.
2: Yeah,
1: yeah, it is great.
2: What about? And I always ask artists of your stature, what do you think of today's music? David,
1: well,
2: and who would you recognize as notable?
1: Well, I really like Lady Gaga. I think she's out on the edge creatively. Mm-hmm. And
0: great music, too. I mean, like her very hooky pop hits.
1: Exactly, mm-hmm. exactly. You know, so I'm just listening, and I'm a fan of, you know, I've got a pretty open mind.
0: Well, let's do a little music here.
1: Sure.
0: If we come to a David Wilcox show, obviously your fans have been around for years. Obviously, you have new material. So we were wondering, would you like an old David Wilcox favorite, and then maybe something that's a favorite of yours right now.
1: Okay, sure. Here's one. Here's an old one.

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3: You know, I'm struck by the fact your voice hasn't changed at all since you started recording years ago. And that's unusual for an artist, isn't it? As you age, you know, like a lot of those guys don't sing the same way they used to, but you haven't changed at all.
4: That's what smoking will do for you. No.
3: Let's review.
4: I don't do that anymore either, but no.
3: What fun are you having?
4: Oh, a lot of fun. I'm having a lot more fun than I did.
3: But I'm actually quite serious about that. I think part of it's interesting that your speaking voice sounds so much like your singing voice.
4: Well, that's good. That's good, you know. Yeah. There was a discussion, you know, what a lot of singers sing in a different accent than they speak. You know, I mean, even the Beatles, if you think about it, they spoke
5: they had no accent.
4: Liverpool,
5: yeah.
4: But
5: yeah.
4: Somebody made the point that you learn to speak from your parents and the people around you, but you learn to sing from your heroes, you know. But I'm glad if they sound similar, that's good.
3: And who were your heroes?
4: Well, originally Elvis, you know, when I was a kid, you know, small child, and then a man named Robert Johnson, the blues singer. Him and like I say, it changes all the time. You know, there's always new influences. Bob Dylan. Wow.
3: How about Randy Newman?
4: Randy Newman.
3: I would think you'd love a Randy Newman.
4: Yes, very, very much. Yeah, I went to see him at
3: a quirky
4: Convocation
3: kind
4: Hall.
3: Of where?
4: Convocation Hall.
3: I was there at that show.
4: Really?
3: That was
4: I
3: great. Was.
4: Yeah.
3: And he goes by himself in the piano.
4: And he said, "How come I'm playing so badly?" into the mic. I mean, I really liked that he had the candor and the humility to say that, you know.
5: So can you play something for us now that probably no one has heard?
4: Well,
3: and after this podcast, trust me, no one will have heard it. It will still be a very well-kept secret.
4: Okay. All right. I wasn't going to do this because I like to keep them secret, but...
3: Well, like I said, it'll still be a secret to most people.

0: Yeah. Okay. What I wanted to ask you, though, is because like a fan like Fred, who's known your music all this time, they come and see you at a show. So how do you, as an artist in your, you know, whatever era you are now, how do you sort of reconcile the fact that fans want to hear their songs they recognize, and you want them to recognize new music like that song you just played us?
1: Well, it's only natural for people to be comfortable with the familiar, but we slip it in. We use like we'll play one of the songs like Bad Apple or a Hypnotizing Boogie, and between then we slip in some new stuff, and gradually, hopefully, they get familiar with it.
0: But I would think a fan of David Wilcox's music that harkens back to Robert Johnson, that has a style to it, whether it's a song I recognize or not, like, I love that song, and I would be happy to hear it at a David Wilcox concert because it's sort of reminiscent of all the music you do.
1: Good. Well, I hopefully I have a style. I'm working on that, you know, not consciously, but you know what I'm saying.
2: Yeah, give it a few more years.
1: Yeah, we're working on it, but it's not a conscious thing, but I'm just saying that hopefully I've found an approach, you know, that I'm comfortable with. Yeah.
3: Now, when I said Bad Apple, you said... What did you say? Hopefully or maybe?
1: Well,
3: or?
1: Yeah, there's some electric songs we can't really do.
3: Okay. Well,
1: but Bad Apple I could do.
3: Oh, okay.
4: Well, we've got a request here from Fred Patterson of Scarborough. Right. We'll send this right out. Fred, where are you listening to us? A Chum FM.
5: Yes, out in front. No, 1050 Chum.
4: 1050 Chum.
5: Yes.
4: 1050 Chum. Oh. And here's David Wilcox. Bad Apple.
1: Has anyone ever told you you have a radio voice?
2: Yes. No, actually they haven't.
3: But not a TV face, right? Yes.

Now, my teacher tried to tell me I could never succeed in the world of business. Oh, no. I said, that's okay, teacher, because I never did want to give anybody the business. But teacher, if you're listening, oh, if you're listening, teacher, we've got a message for you, teacher. Hey, teacher, you egghead, think you got the world sewed up.

I want everyone to listen to me now, if you kindly would. 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It's my time. Yeah. I want you to listen now, if you kindly would. Humble and Fred. 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

0: apple. 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Not the tallest, not the shortest, not the biggest, not the smallest, not the ugliest, not the prettiest, not the kindest, not the meanest. 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
8: 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Hi, I'm your host, Don Lewis, and we have with us today Dale Pallister. Dale, welcome to Farm Talk.
9: Thanks, Don. Thanks for asking me.
8: It's good to have you in. You've been in a couple times before. It's always good to have you in. We're going to talk about the beef industry and the beef prices, and there's probably lots that I don't know about in the beef business, you're going to fill us in on today. So let's start off with... Where are the prices sitting at these days, Dale?
9: Well, I guess if you take a look at the rail prices, which is what I will kind of refer to because that's how the cattle are basically sold. Anybody that wonders how you take a rail price and convert it back to a live price, an easy number to use is just take the rail price and times it by 60. That's roughly what a cattle will yield when it's hung on the rail.
8: 320 times 60 gives you your live price.
9: Yeah, so 60 times 3 is $1.80, and another 20 cents is 12, so it's $1.92 live.
8: And is that what we're at today?
9: So we were, next week, our rail bid is 320. If you're not contracted, the rail bid is 320.
8: And what was it a year ago?
9: Oh, we were down into that 260, 270, and then we were just 2 weeks ago, we were 303.
8: So you've enjoyed some appreciation.
9: Yes.
8: As much as corn, but it's gone up.
9: If you take a look at what some of the contracts are for this coming winter, we're looking at some contracts that, and if you're a contract person, the prices are in that 330 to 345 range is kind of where they have been or where they are as of late. But the reality of what the market needs to be for a lot of these yearlings that were bought this fall, with the price that corn prices have done and what interest has done and the cost of the yearling steer, if you bought it, you need 360 to 370 to break even.
8: So your cost of production to feed these yearlings is what now, $1.40 or something? Or what?
9: Yeah, $1.40 to today's interest costs have changed things dramatically in our interest, and everybody thinks that 6 or 7% interest is cheap, but I guess it is compared to the early 80s, which you and I remember very well. Yeah. But when you take and look what our interest costs were a year ago at this time, or even in February, we had prime that was 2.5. if you were borrowing money at the bank, which the feedlot industry is fairly dependent on, is borrowed money to take and cash flow the things. But when you take 2.5% money and take a look at today's interest cost and prime being in that 6.75, and next week talking about maybe raising it to 7.25, 7.5. So if you go from 2.5, and if they do raise it 3/4, we've tripled our interest rates in less than 10 months. And when you take and do that magnifying factor, you've took our interest cost per pound of beef. If you're putting on 3.3 pound a day live, you've went from 4 cents to 4.5 cents to pin near 15 cents a pound, just an interest cost.
8: Where's it going to end?
9: I would think we're not too far away from what it's going to. I really often think the government acts too slow. They let it get too low, too long. I think that's part of what's created the inflation bubble that we've really got. Interest rates got too low. We've seen what it did to housing. Took and magnified the housing costs very substantially in a hurry, that there seemed there was no end. And I think the end, well, is already here for an inflationary side of the housing, but I think that interest rates will, by spring, we're going to be in a different economy again.
8: Yeah, I guess five-year money, if I had a million or two laying around to throw into investment, you can only get about 4.1, 4.2 now on for five-year investments.
9: Yeah, and if you were taking and going to do a five-year mortgage and take and borrow money for 5 years on a farm or something, you are in that neighborhood of 5.5 to 6%,
8: yeah,
9: which is below prime. So that's a pretty significant factor when you take and look at...
8: Somebody's thinking it's going to go down.
9: Yeah, that's an indication that the... And they're not always right, the higher aboves or whatever, but there's an indication that they don't think this bubble can stay where it is.
8: Well, I wonder too. So the consumers do a lot of grumbling and complaining. Can you explain the way, the reason that beef looks really expensive in the stores?
9: Yeah, if you go and look at the retail counter in the grocery store, and everybody will take and say, farmers included, that when you take and look at a steak at a strip loin or ribeyes, and it's sitting in the counter there for $13 a pound, and for maybe strip loins, $12, $13 a pound, and ribeyes, maybe $17 to $20. Looks like a lot of money. When you take and look at, I think everybody's maybe, and it's not the right word to say cry wolf, but everybody is feeling the inflationary factor, whether it's fuel. We all know what diesel fuel and gasoline costs have done. That's a substantial part of agriculture's costs, trucking costs for moving meat around up and down the roads, labor costs, if you can hire labor. Everything has taken and come together all at once, and we've seen such a inflation in everything, and it's affecting food. And the consumer has only so many disposable dollars when they go to the meat counter, and you can't blame them for basically saying this is getting a little out of hand.
8: So what's the consumer going to do? Will they just simply eat less, or will they wait it out and then get readjusted to it?
9: Well, I think a lot of consumers, depending on their own financial situation, where they're at with their what their residential housing is or where their car payments and everything else, if they're going to hold on to their house, is going to have to take and maybe realign their budgets, or maybe their expected cost of living expenses are going to have to change and maybe prioritize a little bit. And so then I forget that I'm a beef producer right now, because that's kind of the meat I like to eat. But if I was the consumer and I went and looked at a meat counter and I seen right now pork loin chops, you could maybe come home with four or five of them for $10, $12. Or if I took and looked at chicken breasts, maybe come home with two or three for $4 or $5. Or chicken wings, and I've got $300 a week to spend on groceries, which won't cover most people's. I have people, I hear my wife even say what she's spending in the grocery store. There's lots of households, it's $400 to $500 a week for their groceries. So, you know, if you take a look at that and look at the price of soap, whether for the washing machine and what it costs, and break all this down, meat counter is going to, beef is going to have it, going to come to be right now that people will choose maybe some of their cheaper cuts of meat in order to take and make their other payments.
8: So will it be a price rationing, so to speak? The people will want to eat more hamburger and cheaper cuts, of course, but eventually there'll be less supply?
9: There will be less supply eventually. I think if if you take a look at what's happened in North America right now in the beef cow herd, there have been so much drought in the southern states, Kansas,
8: oh, yes.
9: Texas, Florida, all them states, there has been high liquidation of beef cow herds, western Canada.
8: So is that a blessing in disguise in some ways?
9: It's a blessing in disguise, but what it means is per capita's consumption is going to go down again. We will stabilize down below, like if we were 44 pounds, we might end up out of this round being at 38 pounds and losing that 6 pound of consumption to, or 5 or 6 pound of consumption to chicken and pork.
8: How much did you say the average consumer consumes?
9: Right now you're in about that 43 pounds of beef.
8: I'm trying to remember when I first started farming, I thought we consumed almost 70 some.
9: 1980, 81, we were 78 pounds.
8: 78 pounds.
9: Of beef per cap.
8: And we've dropped down to that.
9: So we're getting awful close to 40. Now, if you take a look at that number, the amount of beef, let me back up a wee bit further. There's an old formula when I was involved back in the OCA days, which was in the 90s when I was involved in the Ontario Cattlemen's Association. And that formula still hasn't changed very much. 150 pounds of meat is what, and it's beef, pork, and chicken is what was on the table for to 80 pounds of that at that 78 to 80 pounds originally in the late 70s was beef. Pork was about 30, 40, and chicken was in that 25 range.
8: And lamb didn't even show up.
9: Yep. And then you had 150 of beef, pork, and chicken, and 13 pounds of fish. So 3 to 5 pounds per meat capita consumption per consumer. Now, if you take a look at it, it's still 165 pounds. The beef is in that 40 range. The chicken is up into that 70. And the pork is in that 50 to 60. So the beef has gradually whittled its way down, and chicken has raised its way up, and pork has kind of held stable.
8: I don't want to offend my chicken friends, but every time I sit down to eat a whole chicken, it seems like I throw out an awful lot of bones and everything else. Like, I wonder if you analyze it meat for meat, is there really a lot of difference?
9: Not if you take a look at portion size and what you really get for meat and take a look at what it is and what they're really taking home in some chicken. And look at a roast of beef, and I realize it's a lot more money, but you could maybe have some other meals afterwards if you're so inclined. If it's a decent sized roast, and you can have sandwiches, whatever. But if you take and work out per portion size and what you're really getting in meat, it's not as bad as it sounds, but it's the way that it's presented and the way it's priced.
8: You touched on something earlier on, and I always thought that the beef industry had a leg up on other meat sectors. I may be incorrect. Energy costs. It seems to me that beef takes less gallons of fuel, liters of fuel, to grow a pound of beef than, say, others. Or am I wrong on this?
9: You're throwing me out in the water here because I've never ever heard of that before. It's a very interesting point, but...
8: Well, let's face it, our hog industry, and it's very much a confined system, labor-intensive, a lot of auxiliary heat. Chickens are the same way. They burn a lot of propane, a lot of fuel. Whereas beef, you don't have to do that. But your feed efficiency is a little bit different. Is it really much different? Or has anybody ever looked at that? Obviously, by the sounds of you, it hasn't been looked at.
9: Yeah, like there's likely some numbers out there, but for me to say, and I'd have to, I'm just thinking about it, like if you take a look at the cow-calf industry, where the cow-calf is taken and working on, pretty well has to today, on class 4 or 5 land or land that isn't able to be cropped, and they take and harvest all that. by eating it and walking around. So a cow basically in the summertime can take and produce a calf without much diesel fuel. You might be right around a four wheeler or whatever to check it, or a horse if you really want to be eco-friendly.
8: Well, I have seen figures, and I don't know where I can go to get them again, but I have seen figures that beef is the lowest fuel consumer of all the meats. But again, I should be careful saying this on the radio because somebody's going to challenge me. But
9: well, and I wouldn't want to say that you're wrong or not. Now that you mention it, I think that I have seen something too, but I don't have them figures available in my head, so I might be in the same category. I maybe better not say a whole lot.
8: So offshore beef, Argentina, Brazilian beef, are we going to see any of that affordable for the consumers here in our stores?
9: I think you're seeing some of that now in the grinding meat. And they are in some of these other countries, up until some of these other countries in South America are having troubles with drought and heat, and their corn crop isn't near what it used to be.
8: Yeah.
9: And there is feedlots being built in South America, Argentina and whatever, and finishing cattle down there, trying to use their corn up by feeding it to cattle and whatever, thinking they can get more money for it and then send a finished product out of their country. And some of that meat has showed up in the North American market, but there's some troubles down there right now too, because
8: some of the governments, like in the South America, they tax exports. In other words, there's a tax on soybeans, a tax on corn. Is there a tax on beef when they export?
9: I honestly can't answer that.
8: Yeah, I don't think there is, actually.
9: I don't think there is either.
8: So they want to convert it at home industry. They still got to pay to get the boat here. Still got to bring it in. That's one thing about high fuel prices. It makes domestically produced product look more attractive.
9: Yeah. No, there's definitely some. And in the last 2 years, a lot of them long-term plans of how the countries were going to take and do things have come to a standstill because of COVID. Everybody's blaming COVID for everything, but I never thought that we would see a worldwide phenomenon that affects every industry. It doesn't matter whether you're running the corner store or whether you're running the biggest plant in the world, and or gas, just everything when it comes to labor and supply of inputs and everything.
8: Well, I had explained to me one day, my parents' generation always said, well, before the war. And my son's generation going to say, before COVID. So it was the same as having a world war. It affected the prices. Dale, we're almost to a commercial. I want to talk a bit about Ukraine and what goes on there in the world, things, and we'll come back after in a commercial. Ladies and gentlemen, Dale Pallister from Pallister Farms at Hopeville. And I want to thank you coming in again, Dale, and we're going to break for a commercial. I'm your host, Don Lewis, on Farm Talk 88.7 The River. Thank you.
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8: Hello, everybody. Welcome back to Farm Talk. I'm your host, Don Lewis, on 88.7 The River. And today's guest is Dale Pallister from Pallister Farms at Hopeville, Dundalk. I guess it's Dundalk, I should say, Dale, isn't it? Welcome back, Dale.
9: Yeah, Dundalk's our main town, and used to be a village. I say it's a town now, and Hopeville's our closest village. We're 2.5 miles from town, or from Hopeville, and 7 miles from Dundalk. So
8: there you go. Dale, off the air, we were talking briefly, like everybody talks about now, is this blinking Ukraine war that's going on. How did it affect the beef business?
9: Well, I'm not just sure if I could just say it affected the beef business just as far as the beef business. I think it's affected our energy requirements, our everything that we go to do, I think, has got to trace back to Ukraine because of the bubble that has been created when it comes to shortage of supply for everything, whether it was, you know, when the boats couldn't move out of there, so the price of corn, which is good for the cash cropper. We're a cash cropper, too, when you take and look that we grow corn to sell it through the cattle, so it's raised the price of corn that we feed, too. But the Ukraine thing is something that eventually is going to have to be dealt with, and I don't know how it's going to be dealt with. Both sides are going to have to come out feeling like they're a winner, and it's going on long enough when you see the devastation that's happening in the along them borders and everything, and
8: How soon will they get tired of war?
9: Well, some countries never get tired of war. They fight all their lives, so... But when you take a look at the families and the destruction and the amount of dollars it takes to rebuild what's been blew apart and what have they really accomplished, it looks to me like I don't think the rest of the world can afford to take and watch all this forever. I honestly thought by now that some of these countries that are involved in the United Nations and everything would have stepped up and had a bigger stick.
8: Yeah, I thought that too. There would have been some push, like even Elon Musk and some of those guys have said what they think, and the Ukrainians are saying no. But I don't know. I think eventually the Ukrainians will soon have to reconsider, perhaps. But anyhow, we digress a wee bit.
9: Yeah, well, I don't disagree with you, Don, that I think the, you know, and then when you take a look at what it has done to agriculture when it comes to soybeans and corn and the storage problems, some of them even this fall got compounded because the corn come in so quick, North American wide. There was lots of silos, grain bins that hadn't been emptied. We had the drought in the States, which made the rivers low in the Mississippi and the St. Lawrence. So we just had a tsunami of events that's taken and magnified.
8: The perfect storm, wasn't it?
9: Yeah, we've had everything, and Ukraine's part of it, but there was a lot of weather patterns here in North America that only helped contribute to it. Plus, we had a fall, not many Octobers, that you did day after day after day in November, first part of it, where you can go to the field every day and combine corn.
8: It was a treat.
9: And when
8: that.
9: You take a look at today's equipment, the size of it, there's no elevators in the country can handle the speed that corn can be moved off fields now.
8: Oh, it's amazing the amount of products we can harvest in a day now compared to what we used to.
9: And then we had no mud. You could drive tractor trailers into the field and load them and drive out. Not many falls. Drive out of the field with 40 ton.
8: Dale, you touched briefly, and I want to come back to the beef end of it. The cow herd is down in North America. What's the cow herd like in Ontario, or do you have access to those figures?
9: No, the cow herd's diminished very significantly in Ontario, significantly less in Western Canada, too, because of the drought.
8: Significant, 3, 4, 5%?
9: If you want to look at just Ontario's numbers, and I can go back to BSE's numbers, which is 20 years ago. 2003 was BSE, and we were in the neighborhood of 500,000 cows in Ontario. Right now, we're about 275. So we haven't split it in half, but awful close to the
8: cows.
9: What
8: a change.
9: And
8: do most people realize there's that many less beef cows around?
9: Yeah, well, and if you take a look at that number of how many less there is, and then you take and look at the situation in Western Canada, there's less numbers. And then you go to what's happened in Kansas and Texas and the liquidation. There's a guy every morning that is on a radio station, Corbett Wall, and he gives a commentary. And this past week, he said the kill numbers for slaughter cattle in Ontario, in North America, but he referring to states when he said North America, the female slaughter side is higher than the steer side or the male side. Mm-hmm. And when that's happening, you still have liquidation. And 2 weeks ago, he said, we're still killing more cows and slaughter heifers, or feedlot heifers, than we are steers and bulls. So that's no sign of a herd rebuilding.
8: Dale, I want to touch on one thing that I'm seeing, because I'm diversifying our farm. We have dairy. And we're flushing some of the cows and implanting with male beef embryos and getting beef calves. Is that still a potential source of calves that's not being talked about?
9: I think that's going to become a main source of feeder cattle in North America is the dairy industry. And with the technology that's there now, keep your best heifers or the purebred breeders for to sex semen, get a heifer, and then breed your lower end cows to two or three of these good Angus type bulls or whatever. And I think that's where the feedlot replacement cattle increase is going to come from.
8: Are you seeing those calves come into the ring?
9: No. I think there's some entrepreneurs out there. There are very few of them coming to the ring. There's a few entrepreneurs in Ontario and elsewhere that are taking and developing that market. And kudos to them.
8: Well, it does. There's a symbiotic relationship between, speaking for experience here, that, you know, it does work. But I have some sympathy for the beef guy that we live in a supply management system. And we could have a whole show arguing over that and have Murray Calder and John Nanick and everybody else on here and have a long, drawn-out show. It would be 3 hours arguing over which one goes to which. But it does affect us. The supply management affects the beef industry.
9: Yeah, that's for sure. Whether it's poultry or feather industry or whether it's the dairy industry, it has a very significant effect on the beef and pork industries and the lamb in this province. But I don't think if you look back at them systems 30 years ago and you look at them now, we would have thought it was going to have the effect it does, but there's some very significant effects it has on the system now.
8: And yet, quota just keeps going higher.
9: Well, yes, but then if you take a look at the feather industry and look at broilers, that's going to get Murray Calder wound up. But anyway, we've taken, I think the quota for broilers got up to 240, and I think the banker told me the other day it was down to 190. So, that quota goes up and down in the broiler industry, but there's some other factors affecting it.
8: We're going to have Kyle Calder on to defend that. They're coming back in the next month or so. He said he'd be coming right after January. So we'll see how we work out when we get into that discussion. Dale, we're almost to the end here on our show, and it's been fun having you on. Anything else you want to add? You see, you're optimistic the beef industry is going to carry us through for the next few years. Obviously, you made a big investment in barns.
9: No, I think the beef industry will always be a meat that is going to, I think it's going to be the preferred meat. It always has been. But I think we're going to, I honestly feel we're going to see our per capita consumption numbers go down, as I mentioned earlier, just because of eventually you can't keep going that way, but it's going to be a Cadillac meat, which is a sad thing to say, but it's reality.
8: Not everybody wants to eat it, I guess, because of the cost, isn't it?
9: Yeah,
8: But some people do figure it out. We still have hardcore customers for freezer beef trade to say, oh, no, it's still the best buy.
9: Yeah.
8: Ladies and gentlemen, our guest today has been Dale Pallister from Pallister Farms. I'm your host, Don Lewis, on Farm Talk 88.7 The River. It's been a good show, Dale. Thank you very much for coming out.
9: Thanks, Don, for asking me.
8: And we'll talk to you later. Thank you very much.
10: Do you mind if I turn on the radio?
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